It is 7 minutes after 5 o'clock with Kevin De Brent into the evening. Latest traffic on the way. First, I think we've got time to squeeze in a couple of tunes. First, here's Brett and Steve Perry on the way at Olympia's KGY.

0: Olympia's greatest hits, 95.3 KGY with Kevin the Brit. Keeping you on the move this afternoon, then as ever, it's 14 minutes after 5.
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0: 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But it's still fairly reasonable driving around this afternoon. Seeing a bit of slow traffic south I-5 after Mountain Way, but certainly not stop and go. Out to Shelton on Highway 101 where it meets Highway 8. A little bit of a backup in that area. Through the centre of Yelm, still a little stop and go in both directions. But other than that, driving conditions are good, roads are dry, and there are no accidents to report to you at the moment. Of course, that may well change. Our next update for you in 15. 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
0: Well, it turned out to be a glorious afternoon into this evening. We'll keep it mainly clear. Once again, late tonight and early tomorrow morning, some fog patches forming. Overnight low tonight around 43. Now tomorrow, not too bad at all. Actually, a slight warm-up, partly sunny, a nice day with a high in the low to mid-70s. Currently in downtown Olympia, it is 70.

The civil authorities have issued a child abduction emergency for all of Washington beginning at 5:20 p.m. and ending at 6:20 p.m. The Washington State Patrol on behalf of the Oregon State Police has issued an Amber Alert for a 3-year-old. Victim is a 3-year-old male named Joshua Ardales. Victim is 3 feet tall, weighs 40 pounds, has brown hair, brown eyes. They were last seen on October 6, 2026, 10 a.m. in the area of Southwest Western Avenue in Beaverton, Oregon. He is in the company of Mari Cruz Martinez, a 39-year-old female, who is 5 feet, 3 inches tall, weighing 140 pounds, with brown hair, brown eyes. They may be traveling in a white 2022 Mercedes GLB, Oregon license plate, pound mommy. If you have information, please call 911.

95.3 KGY with Kevin the Brit through the afternoon. The Tacoma Holiday Festival, yes, it's back next weekend, presented by Puyallup Chocolates, and we have a pair of tickets that you could win. Could well be yours. 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Get yourself a pair of tickets to the Tacoma Holiday Festival. 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
1: KGY South Sound traffic.
0: Still seeing quite a bit of slow traffic south I-5 after Marvin Road. Not seeing any stop-and-go situations, so that's not too bad. Heading out to Shelton on Highway 101, where it meets Highway 8, still a bit of a backup in that area. And getting on to Highway 101 from North I-5 in Tumwater, a little bit of a backup of traffic onto the freeway. Everywhere else, not looking too bad. Out to Tenino, Rainier, Yelm, that's all looking at the speed limit. Further north, I-5, you shouldn't be too bad. Same heading south towards Centralia, Chehalis. Driving conditions are good, roads are dry, and no accidents to report to you just now. So our next update for you in 15.
2: The throw inside, it's caught, it's a touchdown, Seahawks! JSN says, throw a flag on me, I'll show you. I'll catch an 11-yard dart from Sam Darnold. He does, under the goalpost.
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6: 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Crying and shit when they was asking for the money. 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I say, you remember this shit? Look at this picture. Look at it. Remember you was begging? You was crying, talking about you don't want to live no more. You see this? And they try to deny, man. That ain't me. This is a close-up shot. That is you. That's when you was on your knees right there.
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0: It is Kevin the Brit with you on this October 7th. If it's your birthday today, happy birthday to you. Sharing it, a couple of singers. Toni Braxton turns 59 today. Lewis Capaldi, he turns 30. And Mr. Nice Guy himself, Simon Cowell, turns 67 today. We're celebrating their birthday with you. I hope you have a wonderful rest of your day.

0: 95.3 KGY with Kevin the Brit. It's not been a bad drive around at the moment. Kind of strange. Somebody was visiting the office earlier here and said there doesn't seem to be many people driving around. It's kind of weird. It is kind of weird, isn't it? Yeah, anyways, let's get that latest information for you. It's 5:45.
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0: Still seeing quite a bit of slow traffic south I-5 after Marvin Road. Not seeing any stop-and-go situations, so that's not too bad. Heading out to Shelton on Highway 101 where it meets Highway 8. Still a bit of a backup in that area. And getting on to Highway 101 from North I-5 in Tumwater. A little bit of a backup of traffic onto the freeway. Everywhere else, not looking too bad. Out to Tenino, Rainier, Yelm, that's all looking at the speed limit. Further north, I-5, you shouldn't be too bad. Same, heading south towards Centralia, Chehalis. Driving conditions are good, roads are dry, and no accidents to report to you just now. So that is it from traffic for today. It's back tomorrow, just after 3:30, right here.
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0: Christmas in the City. 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
5: Well, it turned out to be a glorious afternoon into this evening. We'll keep it mainly clear. Once again, late tonight and early tomorrow morning, some fog patches forming. Overnight low tonight around 43. Now, tomorrow, not too bad at all. Actually, a slight warm-up. Partly sunny, a nice day with a high in the low to mid-70s. Currently in downtown Olympia, it is 70.

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Love giving away tickets, and yep, we've got another pair of tickets to give away. 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
12: It is Kevin the Brit with you on a Wednesday. 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
12: 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Boyz II Men were at number one on this day in 1992 with this song.

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8: The Emmys are moving to Prime Video starting next year. The Television Academy and Amazon reaching a six-year deal for the rights to the awards ceremony. Under the deal, the Emmys will be streamed on Prime Video for free globally. This will mark the first time the Emmys will not air on broadcast TV since it started in 1949. Multiple reports say the deal with Amazon is worth between $15 and $20 million per year.
9: Into the wind of change.
8: A trailer for the long-awaited biopic about the Scorpions now out. The 2.5-minute clip comes a year after a teaser was released. The biopic will follow the band from their early days up until the release of the 1990 single Wind of Change, which is also a title of the film. Lil Nas X is back with new music. The rapper and singer has released a new single titled World's Greatest. It marks his first new music since announcing in June that he'd been in rehab for a few months for mental health support after he was diagnosed with bipolar disorder. World's Greatest is Lil Nas's first single in over 18 months. An actress from the golden age of Hollywood.

0: that gets underway Friday, Saturday and Sunday, 10 a.m. to 10 p.m. Always entertaining is their Austrian host, Manuela Horn. 3 days of authentic German food, ice-cold German beer served in traditional steins, umpah music, dance, family fun. Wow. Yeah. All sounds like a lot of fun, and it looks like the weather may hold, that's for sure. Washington State Fairgrounds, Friday through Sunday, Oktoberfest Northwest.
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Olympia's greatest hits, and that is it for me for today. Thank you so much indeed for your company. You and I will chat tomorrow afternoon from 2. May I wish you a wonderful rest of your day. I'm Kevin the Brit. Remember, come what may, count your blessings.

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Lows dip down to about 47 tonight under mainly clear skies, northerly winds around 5 miles per hour. Cloudy skies with a few peaks of sun. Tomorrow, high temperatures reach up to 71. Mainly cloudy skies expected. Tomorrow night, lows level off around 51. Temperatures near average Friday and Saturday, with highs from the upper 50s to the low 60s. Scattered showers possible both days. That's your forecast from the KGY Weather Center. I'm meteorologist Kara Foster. Currently, it's 62 degrees.

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2: That's why when people ask me for money, I take pictures of them now. I take pictures because they don't remember. They don't remember. When they was crying and when they was asking for the money, I take pictures of them. I say, you remember this? Look at this picture. Look at this. Remember you was begging? You was crying, talking about you don't want to live no more. You see this? And they try to deny, man. That ain't me. This is a close-up shot. That is you. I see you was on your knees right there.
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9: Lows dip down to about 47 tonight under mainly clear skies, northerly winds around 5 miles per hour. Cloudy skies with a few peaks of sun. Tomorrow, high temperatures reach up to 71. Mainly cloudy skies expected. Tomorrow night, lows level off around 51. Temperatures near average Friday and Saturday with highs from the upper 50s to the low 60s. Scattered showers possible both days. That's your forecast from the KGY Weather Center. I'm meteorologist Kara Foster. Currently,

0: The Tacoma Holiday Festival is back for its 44th year, October 15th through 18th, presented by Puyallup Chocolates. 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
10: Lows dip down to about 47 tonight under mainly clear skies, northerly winds around 5 miles per hour. Cloudy skies with a few peaks of sun. Tomorrow, high temperatures reach up to 71. Mainly cloudy skies expected. Tomorrow night, lows level off around 51. Temperatures near average Friday and Saturday with highs from the upper 50s to the low 60s. Scattered showers possible both days. That's your forecast from the KGY Weather Center. I'm meteorologist Kara Foster. Currently, it's 57 degrees.

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7: Lows dip down to about 47 tonight under mainly clear skies, northerly winds around 5 miles per hour. Cloudy skies with a few peaks of sun. Tomorrow, high temperatures reach up to 71. Mainly cloudy skies expected. Tomorrow night, lows level off around 51. Temperatures near average Friday and Saturday, with highs from the upper 50s to the low 60s. Scattered showers possible both days. That's your forecast from the KGY Weather Center. I'm meteorologist Kara Foster. Right now, it's 54 degrees.

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5: Lows around 47 overnight under mainly clear skies. Winds out of the north around 5 miles per hour. Daytime highs approaching 71. Thursday, cloudy skies with a few peaks of sun. Lows level off around 51. Thursday night, mainly cloudy skies expected. Temps near average. Friday and Saturday, with highs from the upper 50s to the low 60s. Scattered showers both days. That's your forecast from the KGY Weather Center. I'm meteorologist Kara Foster. Currently, it's 53 degrees.

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0: 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We've got ceremonial head-tapping and wiener dog races. There's also the Stein-5K. There is something for everyone. And after 6 p.m., the kids go home, but local P&W bands will keep the party going well into the night. I'm Lori T., and you can find all this information online.
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7: Lows dip down to about 47 overnight under mainly clear skies. Winds out of the north around 5 miles per hour. Daytime highs approaching 71. Thursday, cloudy skies with a few peaks of sun. Mainly cloudy skies expected. Thursday night, lows around 51. Rain likely Friday and Saturday. Low 60s Friday, upper 50s by Saturday. That's your forecast from the KGY Weather Center. I'm meteorologist Jennifer Wojcicki. Right now, 52.

NBC News Radio, I'm Tammy Trujillo. The first Atlantic hurricane of the year has officially formed. The National Hurricane Center says Isaias is a Category 1 storm at this hour, with maximum wind speeds of 75 miles an hour. It's currently about 445 miles south-southwest of the mouth of the Mississippi River. Current projections show it making landfall somewhere between New Orleans and Panama City later on this week. The USS Abraham Lincoln returns to its home port in San Diego today, ahead of the Carrier Strike Group's official arrival. Secretary of War Pete Hegseth flew out to visit the sailors and Marines who have been part of a record-long 10-month deployment to the Middle East. The deployment was marked by reports of dwindling supplies, poor morale, and multiple suicide attempts. The Powerball jackpot is now worth over $500 million. Nobody matched all six numbers in Wednesday night's drawing, so the Powerball jackpot rolls over to Saturday, when it will be worth at least an estimated $516 million. Tammy Trujillo, NBC News Radio. Olympia.

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there. I'm Lori Tracy, and you should hang out with me on Sunday from 10 to 2 p.m. We're going to have some good fun, listen to some good music, and maybe share an embarrassing story or two. Right here at Olympia's Greatest Hits, 95.3 KGY.

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5: South 47 overnight under cloudy skies. North winds around 5 miles per hour. Daytime highs approaching 71. Thursday, overcast skies. Lows level off around 52. Thursday night, mainly cloudy. Seasonal temperatures, Friday and Saturday, with highs from the upper 50s to the low 60s. Showers both days. That's your forecast from the KGY Weather Center. I'm meteorologist Jennifer Wojcicki. Currently 50.

0: NBC News Radio, I'm Mark Mayfield. The first Atlantic hurricane of the year is headed toward the Gulf Coast. The National Hurricane Center says Isaias is a Category 1 storm with maximum wind speeds of 75 miles per hour. Most U.S. voters want more guardrails on artificial intelligence and say the federal government has fallen short on addressing its risks. Chris Caraccio has more.
1: That's according to a new Reuters Ipsos poll, which found that 57% of respondents think the Trump administration isn't taking AI risks seriously enough. 54% also said the same of Congress. AI concerns extended across party lines, with 8 in 10 Democrats and over 6 in 10 Republicans supporting stricter government regulation of AI. I'm Chris Caraccio.
0: And week 5 of the NFL starts tonight in Texas. The Cowboys battle the Buccaneers on Thursday Night Football from Arlington. 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
3: Sound 47 overnight under cloudy skies. North winds around 5 miles per hour. Daytime highs approaching 71. Thursday, overcast skies. Lows level off around 52. Thursday night, mainly cloudy. Seasonal temperatures Friday and Saturday with highs from the upper 50s to the low 60s. Showers both days. That's your forecast from the KGY Weather Center. I'm meteorologist Jennifer Wojcicki. Right now, 49.

0: NBC News Radio, I'm Mark Mayfield. The first Atlantic hurricane of the year is headed toward the Gulf Coast. The National Hurricane Center says Isaias is a Category 1 storm with maximum wind speeds of 75 miles per hour. Sean Diddy Combs will be staying in prison for an extra month. Tammy Trujillo fills us in.
1: The rapper has had his prison release date pushed back after reports surfaced he's been getting special treatment behind bars. Combs is serving time at Fort Dix Federal Prison in New Jersey on charges related to prostitution. A recent report from NBC News claimed Combs has been paying his fellow inmates thousands of dollars for contraband items like cell phones and alcohol. Records from the Bureau of Prisons now show his release date's been pushed back from late January of 2028 to early March. I'm Tammy Trujillo.
0: And President Trump is looking at a proposal to turn his Florida golf club into a Camp David-style retreat for future presidents. Mark Mayfield, NBC News Radio. 95.

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7: South 47 overnight under cloudy skies, north winds around 5 miles per hour. Daytime highs approaching 71, Thursday, overcast skies. Lows level off around 52, Thursday night, mainly cloudy. Seasonal temperatures, Friday and Saturday, with highs from the upper 50s to the low 60s. Showers both days. That's your forecast from the KGY Weather Center. I'm meteorologist Jennifer Wojcicki. Right now, 50.

0: NBC News Radio, I'm Lisa Taylor. The latest Trump rally in Texas was interrupted by protesters. Mark Mayfield has more.
1: President Trump held a campaign rally in San Antonio on Wednesday to promote Senate candidate Ken Paxton. During his remarks, Trump was repeatedly interrupted by protesters, including some who were led away by police.
0: The National Hurricane Center says Isaias is a Category 1 storm at this hour with maximum wind speeds of 80 miles per hour. Hurricane Hunter aircraft put the storm just over 400 miles south-southwest to the mouth of the Mississippi River. More from meteorologist Al Roker.
2: States of emergencies declared in Alabama and Florida. Mobile County officials urging families not to take any chances.
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0: Current projections show Isaias making landfall somewhere between New Orleans and Panama City, likely late Friday or early Saturday. 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
6: South 47 overnight under cloudy skies, north winds around 5 miles per hour. Daytime highs approaching 71, Thursday, overcast skies. Lows level off around 52, Thursday night, mainly cloudy. Seasonal temperatures, Friday and Saturday, with highs from the upper 50s to the low 60s. Showers both days. That's your forecast from the KGY Weather Center. I'm meteorologist Jennifer Wojcicki. Right now, it's 49 degrees.

0: NBC News Radio, I'm Lisa Taylor. Alabama and Florida have already declared states of emergency as Hurricane Isaias turns toward the Gulf Coast. More from meteorologist Angie Lassman.
1: The impacts of this system, winds up to 80 miles per hour and still about 400 miles from the mouth of the Mississippi River. This thing is going to kind of spend a little bit of time over that moisture-rich, warm environment at least through the day tomorrow, and then we'll likely be seeing landfall.
0: The latest Trump rally in Texas was interrupted by protesters. President Trump held a campaign rally in San Antonio Wednesday to promote Senate candidate Ken Paxton. During his remarks, Trump was repeatedly interrupted by protesters, including some who were led away by police. There's once again anger in Los Angeles and San Diego after President Trump said Iran could hit those cities if it had a nuclear weapon. Speaking in San Antonio last night, Trump said he wants to make sure Iran does not get nuclear weapons.
2: You want to see a horror show? You want to see problems? Let them hit San Diego. Let them hit Los Angeles, and you want to see some bad things happen. You want to see a country that would be in free fall. We're not going to let that happen. We protect our cities. We protect our country. We're not letting that happen.
0: After last night's comments, Los Angeles Mayor Karen Bass accused the president of making us look ridiculous on a world stage and of giving Iran, in her words, the green light to attack our cities. There's more civil unrest over Cornell University's handling of a 2024 alleged gang rape case. Yesterday, student groups such as the Cornell NAACP chapter and Students for Democratic Cornell held a sit-in at the Toni Morrison Dining Hall on campus. It was part of Zero Day, a campus-wide economic blackout where students disrupted business as usual by not attending class or spending money on campus. Texas has successfully carried out the nation's first execution since Tennessee's failed attempt at putting Krista Pike to death last week. 46-year-old Jamal Howard was put to death by lethal injection Wednesday, receiving a fatal dose of pentobarbital, the same drug that Pike was given two doses of and survived. You're listening to the latest on NBC News Radio.
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5: 71 today, under cloudy skies. Northerly winds around 5 miles per hour. Mainly cloudy skies expected tonight. Lows level off around 52. More clouds than sun tomorrow. Rain likely. Highs level off around 63. Highs level off around 60 Saturday. The slight chance for rain. 62. Ample sunshine expected Sunday. That's your forecast from the KGY Weather Center. I'm meteorologist Shelley Lynn Blade. Right now, 49.

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1: Right now, it's 5:12. Good morning.
0: Thank you, Linda, for getting in touch with us on the text line. Love that everybody does. And everybody can use the text number. It is 888-922-7234. Hi, Brad and Ashley. Thanks for starting our days each morning with laughter, fun facts, and brain teasers. I confess, many times I align more with Ashley in not knowing exact answers right away.
1: Yeah.
0: It's being pressured on the spot that freezes my brain.
1: Mm-hmm.
0: That's Linda's. What's your excuse?
1: That's the same. Same excuse. I've really? Said that since the beginning. Mm. There's such pressure. And then when you play, I'm like, of course that's the answer.
0: Yeah. Okay. That's the story you're sticking to.
1: Absolutely. Yeah. That's the story. That's the only story.
0: Okay. Thank you, Linda.
1: Occasionally, I don't actually know it, but...
0: Occasionally. Wow.
1: But then when I hear it, I'm like, oh, yeah.
0: Oh, yeah. I know it, but I don't know it. All right. Linda, for getting in touch. The number is 888-922-7234. She also has a birthday. It'll be tomorrow, so we'll wish her
1: that.
0: Yep. All right. Okay. Let's get the news.
2: The Roundup with Ashley Page.
1: Well, if you're seeking the, quote, perfect career, experts say lower your goals. People who accept that there is no such thing as a perfect career are more likely to find their work meaningful and satisfying rather than endlessly searching for, quote, the right job. Accepting uncertainty may be a better route to fulfilling a career. So there you go.
0: If you want to embrace uncertainty, go into radio.
1: I don't think we could lower our standards anymore.
0: There's not much more uncertain than this job right here.
1: True. Mm. Well, Peacock is releasing The Good Daughter, a 6-episode thriller based on Karen Slaughter's best-selling novel. It's going to premiere November 12th. Rose Byrne and Megan Faye star as Charlotte and Samantha Quinn, sisters haunted by a violent attack that shattered their family 20 years ago. And that's your news.
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1: Welcome in, everybody. Here it is, day 8 for October 2026, day 281 of this year. There are only 84 days left in it. We're going to tell you who has birthdays. Right at the very top, that's not a knife. Now that's a knife. He said that and made him a superstar. Paul Hogan from Crocodile Dundee is now 87 years old. Not too far behind, Chevy Chase is turning 83 years old. How about that? I did not see the documentary on him, but yeah.
0: So seems like, I haven't either.
1: Yeah, seems like he lived up to everything that everyone said about him.
0: It's interesting. Oh, really?
1: Yeah, kind of.
0: Aw.
1: R.L. Stine from Goosebumps is 83. Sarah Purcell from Real People. I remember that show. She's 78. Robert Cool Bell, as in Cool in the Gang, is 76. Oh. Stephanie Zimblist is 70. Daryl Hammond from Saturday Night Live is 71 years old. Kim Wayans is 65. Cece Winans is 62. CJ Ramon, not one of the original Ramones. I think all of the original Ramones are now gone. But anyway, he's bassist, and he's 61. Teddy Riley is 59. Emily Proctor is 58. Matt Damon from Team America.
0: Yeah.
1: That's just funny. He is now 56 years old. Nick Cannon, who hosts everything these days, is 46. Right? Bruno Mars turns 41 today. And Angus T. Jones from Two and a Half Men is 33.
0: Wow.
1: Yeah. And because we're always telling you to get in touch with us when it's your birthday, listener Linda is celebrating her birthday today. So for you, Linda, this is your birthday song.
2: It isn't very long.
1: It happened on this date in history. In 1818, two English boxers became the first to use padded gloves. Yeah. Bare knuckle boxing before that.
0: Awful.
1: In 56, Don Larson of the Yankees pitched the first perfect game in the history of the World Series. It's not been done too often. In 64, Ringo Starr took and passed his driving test. In 2001, the Office of Homeland Security began. And in 2015, Selena Gomez revealed she had lupus. Special events for today. American Touch Tag Day is today.
0: You're it.
1: International Off-Road Day. Depression Screening Day. Fluffernutter Day is today.
0: Yay!
1: Hero Day. Pierogi Day. Salmon Day. Ombuds Day. And World Octopus Day is today. If you have a birthday and a special event, tell us when it is. We can celebrate. The number 888-922-7234.
3: The throw inside. It's caught. It's a touchdown. Seahawks. JSN says, throw a flag on me, I'll show you. I'll catch an 11-yard dart from Sam Darnold. He does, under the goalpost.
4: The Seahawks stay home to take on Brock Purdy and the San Francisco 49ers. 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
6: NBC News Radio, I'm Lisa Taylor. Forecasters are tracking the first Atlantic hurricane of the year as it's making its way toward the Gulf Coast. The National Hurricane Center says Isaias is a Category 1 storm. More from meteorologist Angie Lassman.
7: The impacts of this system, winds up to 80 miles per hour now, still about 400 miles from the mouth of the Mississippi River. This thing is going to kind of spend a little bit of time over that moisture-rich, warm environment at least through the day tomorrow, and then we'll likely be seeing landfall.
6: The latest projections are showing Isaias making landfall somewhere between New Orleans and Panama City, likely late Friday or early Saturday. Wednesday's Trump rally in Texas saw a number of interruptions by protesters. President Trump held a campaign rally in San Antonio to promote Senate candidate Ken Paxton. During his remarks, Trump was repeatedly interrupted by protesters, including some who were led away by police. One protester appeared to approach the stage as Trump was talking, and another was reportedly assaulted by a Trump supporter on his way out. Lisa Taylor, NBC News Radio.
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10: South 71 today, under cloudy skies. Northerly winds around 5 miles per hour. Mainly cloudy skies expected tonight. Lows level off around 52. More clouds than sun tomorrow. Rain likely. Highs level off around 63. Highs level off around 60 Saturday. The slight chance for rain. 62. Ample sunshine expected Sunday. That's your forecast from the KGY Weather Center. I'm meteorologist Shelley Lynn Blade. Currently, it's 50 degrees.

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1: Take it for what it's worth. Look, I'm just a guy on the radio. What do I know, right? But I sit behind a microphone and I get an opinion, and sometimes you have to hear about it. This is one of them, is that I believe personally these little black rectangles that each one of us have that everyone stares endlessly into it. I think it's the scourge of modern civilization. I really do.
0: Okay, Andy Rooney.
1: I understand. Look, I get it. I use one. I have one. There's no mistaking. I just think that not much good has come of the sum total of the usage of them all.
0: Yeah, I mean, definitely there's an argument for that.
1: But we always
0: need them.
1: I'll even posit this. It was like I was hanging out with an old fraternity brother of mine. He's a fella I knew from a long time ago. And he was just mentioned when we were younger, we'd just sit and talk to each other. Groups of us.
0: What? Without a phone?
1: Can you believe it? In a social setting, we just sit and talk to each other. It doesn't seem to be carrying on because the number of times I go into a restaurant and see people just sitting all on their phones.
0: Right.
1: Anyway, all that to say, I've learned some lessons along the way. One of which is turn off the autoplay on videos on social media.
0: Sure.
1: That's the number one thing.
0: Absolutely. In fact, I mean, you've been at a place, like I was recently at more of a somber kind of an event. Yeah. And they specifically, before it started, not only in the program, but the MC also announced, would everybody please make sure, take a moment, make sure your cell phones are off or on silent or whatever. Yeah. And you saw everyone, put their head down and change their phone, whatever. And they're in the middle of this impactful speech. Mm-hmm. And somebody's, and you're like, oh, no.
1: Yeah.
0: I mean, specifically, it was in the program and we were then asked. So have you ever been in a place where you're the one where, and of course, everyone's going to turn around and look like, who's the so-and-so?
1: How did you not get the memo that the guy just said?
0: Right. They just said, and it's in the program.
1: Right.
0: And I felt bad because it didn't stop the speech, but it kind of stopped the momentum a little bit.
1: Yeah.
0: And I thought, oh my gosh. So where have you guys been? Like, what's the worst place you can be when your phone can go off? And are you that person where you're like, I honestly thought I turned it off?
1: 888-922-7234.
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1: Finding out today's word of the day. That's what we do each and every day. It's bring you these new ones. Today's word is an adjective.
0: Okay.
1: Comes to us from Greek of the early 17th century. Today's word we'd love for you to try and spell first is gelastic. Gelastic.
2: Gelastic.
1: Mm-hmm. How do you spell gelastic? I don't think it's too tough.
0: Like gel and then elastic?
1: Well, let's find out.
0: Okay. I'm just going to go phonetically then. G-E-L-A-S-T-I-C.
1: That's gelastic, yes. It means pertaining to laughter. How about that?
0: Oh, that's not at all what I would have thought.
1: The stand-up routine was so gelastic, the friends could barely catch breath. Or, my colleague and I can't sit next to each other in meetings because of our gelastic tendencies.
0: I've got friends like that.
1: Or, this show has its moments of gelastic tendencies. How about that? It's an adjective used to describe something pertaining to laughter. The suffix ick, which means of or relating to, paired with gelastikos, the Greek word, able to laugh. So,
0: I would have thought it would have been something stretchy. Like,
1: how about that?
0: Stretch Armstrong is gelastic.

0: 6 o'clock across the South Sound. Good morning from Ashley and Brad.
1: NBC News Radio, I'm Lisa Taylor. The USS Abraham Lincoln returns to its home port in San Diego today. Ahead of its arrival, Secretary of War Pete Hegseth flew out to meet the sailors and Marines who've been part of the record 10-month deployment.
2: I draw inspiration from the mission that you executed so successfully. You have changed the arc of history, ensuring that crazy people, theocrats, never get a nuclear weapon.
1: It was a deployment marked by reports of dwindling supplies, poor morale, and multiple suicide attempts. Hegseth acknowledged that it wasn't easy and awarded the crew the highest unit-level military decoration possible, the Presidential Unit Citation. The first Atlantic hurricane of the year is headed toward the Gulf Coast as a Category 1. More from meteorologist Angie Lassman.
3: The impacts of this system, which did rapidly intensify into the overnight hours, and we're talking about winds up to 80 miles per hour now, still about 400 miles or more from the mouth of the Mississippi River. This thing is going to kind of spend a little bit of time over that moisture-rich, warm environment at least through the day tomorrow, and then we'll likely be seeing landfall.
1: The National Hurricane Center says Isaias has current projections of making landfall somewhere between New Orleans and Panama City, either late Friday or early Saturday. The Trump Organization is applying for the use of the .Trump internet domain. The company, which manages the president's trademarks, filed paperwork through a subsidiary with the Internet Corporation for assigned names and numbers. The company said in the application that the .Trump domain will remain tightly controlled to protect the integrity and trust associated with the Trump brand. Elon Musk will be joining President Trump today at the White House's Science, a New Golden Age Summit. Mark Mayfield has details.
4: According to the White House, Trump will award Musk and other American innovators the nation's highest honors for scientific and technological achievement. Other National Medal of Science honorees expected to attend include Google co-founder Sergey Brin, NVIDIA CEO Jensen Huang, and AMD CEO Lisa Su.
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8: 71 today, under cloudy skies. Northerly winds around 5 miles per hour. Mainly cloudy skies expected tonight. Lows level off around 52. More clouds than sun tomorrow. Rain likely. Highs level off around 63. Highs level off around 60 Saturday. The slight chance for rain. 62. Ample sunshine expected Sunday. That's your forecast from the KGY Weather Center. I'm meteorologist Shelley Lynn Blade. Currently, it's 51 degrees.

0: 95.3 KGY. It's 6:16. Good morning.
1: Thanks, Karen. I see you've texted in. Love that you do. 888-922-7234. Karen and Linda and Grant and everybody else can text. So can you. Mm-hmm. Karen says you were talking about drive up versus walk in. I have no problem with either. However, when there's one person who showed up for work, it doesn't matter. We have a fast food place that no one shows up until noon and they serve breakfast.
0: What?
1: This is the problem with modern day businesses. How many bosses have we talked to that are like, I can't get people to show up for work?
0: Well, and that's and then we wonder why robots are going to take over certain jobs. Yeah. Well,
1: it seems
0: because they'll show up at 6:30 in the morning.
1: Some part of the workforce seems a little bit lazy and doesn't want to show up. I'm just saying, just an observation. All right. Thank you, Karen. 888-922-7234. Here's news.
2: The Roundup with Ashley Page.
0: Well, if you skipped a run because you thought pushing too hard felt exhausting before you started, how about this? No sprinting, no pushing until it hurts. You know the old no pain, no gain? Well, a new study out of the University of Tsukuba in Japan showed a 10-minute jog just so gentle it actually barely counts as running, somewhere between 1.9 and 3.7 miles an hour, was enough to really do a lot of the heavy lifting that your body needs.
1: Yeah.
0: So Paramount Pictures has officially cast Bradley Cooper as the field commander Duke in its upcoming G.I. Joe film reboot. The project is set to be directed by Danny McBride, who also co-wrote the screenplay to deliver a fresh take on the iconic Hasbro toy line. Plot details and additional casting remains under wrap. No release date for the G.I. Joe reboot has been announced. And that's your news.
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1: Well, our youngest son just entered seventh grade, and so, you know, there's a whole lot of new things that are going to be happening. And things have changed a little bit already, I've noticed. The homework's a little more impactful because there's more of it, and I expected that. But it's all done online, which is a whole other thing. I don't need to get into that. But anyway, but there aren't too many activities yet. And I say yet because I know for the next 6 years, there's going to be a lot of stuff that's going to pop up.
2: Oh, he hasn't signed up for stuff yet?
1: Not that it affects his nightly routine, no. I mean, he's got like church midweek group, and he's got lacrosse practice coming up, but nothing yet that's too involved.
2: Okay. And see, and that's what was hard when my kids were younger, because they were both in activities. One was a cheerleader, one was a volleyball player. And so there was something every night of the week, it seemed like.
1: Yeah.
2: And it's interesting because there's this whole debate on, you know, how much homework a kid gets versus, you know, you want to be active, you want to keep them active, so you enroll them in activities so they don't, you know, so they stay, you know, healthy. But then again, that can also overtake your life, because they're like, you know, we've got one game a week, but we have three practices and they're all mandatory. And you're like, well, how many nights a week should we have scheduled activities? And if you only have one kid in activities, or, you know, then that's a whole different ball game. But if you've got two or three kids and everybody's got to be at a different place, plus we've got dinner, plus we've got homework, how many nights a week should it just be dinner, homework? Like, nobody's going anywhere. We're just coming home.
1: You were still, you always say we're unicorns, but we're still eating dinner, all four of us as a family, every night together. Yeah,
2: that's a unicorn, for sure. Yeah. But when it comes down to it, should it be, you know, two nights a week out of the five, you got to be home doing homework and stuff? Or is it like, well, we'll just figure it out as it goes?
1: 888-922-7234.
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4: NBC News Radio, I'm Lisa Taylor. The USS Abraham Lincoln returns to its home port in San Diego today. Ahead of its arrival, Secretary of War Pete Hegseth flew out to meet the sailors and Marines who've been part of the record 10-month deployment.
5: I draw inspiration from the mission that you executed so successfully. You have changed the arc of history, ensuring that crazy people, theocrats, never get a nuclear weapon, changes the arc of history.
4: It was a deployment marked by reports of dwindling supplies, poor morale, and multiple suicide attempts. Hegseth acknowledged that it wasn't easy and awarded the crew the highest unit-level military decoration possible, the Presidential Unit Citation. The first Atlantic hurricane of the year is headed toward the Gulf Coast. The National Hurricane Center says Isaias is a Category 1 storm with maximum speeds of 80 miles per hour and projected to make landfall somewhere between New Orleans and Panama City late Friday or early Saturday. Lisa Taylor, NBC News Radio.
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6: Sound, sound, 71 today, under cloudy skies.
7: Northerly winds around 5 miles per hour.
6: Mainly cloudy skies expected tonight. Lows level off around 52. More clouds than sun tomorrow. Rain likely. Highs level off around 63. Highs level off around 60 Saturday. The slight chance for rain. 62. Ample sunshine expected Sunday. That's your forecast from the KGY Weather Center. I'm meteorologist Shelley Lynn Blade. Currently, it's 51 degrees.

0: Olympia's greatest hits, 95.3 KGY. 6:43 right now. Good morning.
1: Oh, school is in session. It absolutely is. Right, kids? Yeah. Well, we're going to find out if Miss Ashley sitting right across from me is as smart as a fifth grader. Because I'll ask you some questions from the fifth grade curriculum. Are you ready?
0: Mm-hmm.
1: Here we go. Let's begin with social studies.
0: Okay.
1: What phrase makes up the last four words in the U.S. national anthem?
0: Home of the brave.
1: Is correct. All right. Math. You ready? If Sammy threw his paper plane 134 inches.
0: Oh, come on, Sammy, with your plane.
1: Isabella threw hers 4 yards, and Chloe threw hers 10 feet. Who threw the furthest?
0: Okay, so I'm writing all this down. So I don't know. Who are the first? Who are the names? 134
1: Sammy, inches. Sammy. 134 inches.
0: Mm-hmm.
1: Isabella, 4 yards.
0: Isabella.
1: Chloe, 10 feet.
0: Okay. So I need to know how many feet? How was that what I'm doing?
1: Just who threw it the farthest.
0: Oh, the farthest. Okay.
1: Mm-hmm. Yeah.
0: So that would be... Okay. And then... See, now I got to divide this. Is it the 12 and the 13 and the 134? Come on.
1: What's that hard pressure thing?
0: I think it's going to be Isabella because hers is 12 and the other one's 10 and the other one's 11.
1: So your final answer is...
0: Yeah, Isabella.
1: That is correct. Yes.
0: Woo!
1: All right. 4 yards, the longest. In English... How many words need to be capitalized in this sentence?
0: Okay.
1: Mia and Amira met Mandy Moore at the Springfield Mall. How many words?
0: Okay, one more time. Give me the...
1: Mia and Amira met Mandy Moore at the Springfield Mall.
0: Okay, I don't think mall has to be capitalized.
1: How many words have to be capitalized?
0: Five
1: is correct. Okay. Yes. All right. From geography. On a map, which state extends... farther east, West Virginia or North Carolina?
0: I'm gonna say North Carolina.
1: Is that just a stab, a guess?
0: Absolutely it is. Okay. Of course it is. It's a guess.
1: It's a good stab. Yes, it's all the way Cape Hatteras. It's out the Outer Banks.
0: Well, that's what I wasn't sure if you were going all the way out to
1: the ocean.
0: Doing.
1: You can't get farther east.
0: I don't know.
1: All right, science. Light is the only thing that can escape a black hole. True or false?
0: I don't think anything can get out of there. I'm going to say false.
1: That's correct. Wow. You graduate.
0: I passed?
1: In fifth grade. How about that?
2: Stay where you are.
3: Don't go anywhere. 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
1: Well, call it what you will, say it's uncouth, but I'm telling you, in other parts of the world, in fact, many parts, after a good, satisfying meal, this is a sign of appreciation.
0: My mother would still have been furious if I did that at the table.
1: Well, still, in definite parts of the world, that's accepted as okay. But,
0: and
1: you know,
0: sometimes other bodily functions used to be as well, like in like ancient Rome and stuff. If you had a good meal, you could, okay. That was expected.
1: All right.
0: But guess what is actually the most socially inappropriate sound?
1: Inappropriate?
0: Especially in a workplace. Yeah, inappropriate. Well, we can get to the appropriate, too.
1: But inappropriate.
0: It's not one of those kind of.
1: It's not eructating or flatulence. Okay.
0: It is not. Although I would rank that kind of, you know, if you're sitting there at a coworker
1: you
0: at a cubicle.
1: You get bothered by this one, which I think is totally acceptable. Tooth sucking.
0: Yeah.
1: If you got something in your tooth, I think it's more than fine to.
0: I think go grab a toothpick and go to the bathroom and handle it.
1: Bathroom. What are you crazy? Just do a paper clip at the desk. It's fine.
0: That's what you do.
1: Yeah.
0: So no, it's not that one.
1: It's people
0: who walk around and sigh all the time. That sound is the most social. Nobody wants to hear it.
1: Okay.
0: Nobody wants, because then that it always begs the question of, oh, well, what's wrong? And nobody wants to get into that.
1: Look, every game I play with you, I'm always sighing. Oh, come on. You serious? Yeah.
0: That's just your disdain.
1: Yeah.
0: What about the most appropriate?
1: A round of applause at the workplace. Nice job.
0: Yeah, right?
1: I don't know.
0: No, it's laughter.
1: Yeah, I would think so.
0: So keeping laughter, that's what we all want to hear while we're, well, it depends on what job you have. Maybe there are some jobs you don't want to hear laughter, but but I guess, you know, I've got a friend of mine who sighs, and I pointed it out to her. I don't think she realized it. And then when I said it, she goes, you know, my daughter just told me that the other day.
1: Yeah, I can have a tendency to, I do this. I think it's a family. There's many in our family that do this. It's just kind of a big, a big exhale. It's just, but it's taking a deep breath. It's no sign of anything. It's just, we do that often, I think.
0: That's kind of different. I think a deep breath is kind of different than a, like an Eeyore kind of sigh. I don't know, but maybe it's not. I don't. What do you guys think? Do you know somebody who, you know, sighs all the time? And if you have a coworker, is it as annoying as they say?
1: I'll throw another one. Sometimes I will just walk into the studio and I get that from you. I'm like, come on. I work here.

0: likely late Friday or early Saturday. At a Home Depot in Panama City, Michael Willey says certain items are flying off the shelves.
1: Generators have been a huge push already. We have seen an increase in plywood, and water is definitely on the move.
0: In its latest update, the National Hurricane Center says preparations to protect life and property from storm surge and damaging winds along the warning area of the Gulf Coast should be rushed to completion today. The latest Trump rally in Texas was interrupted by protesters. President Trump held a campaign rally in San Antonio Wednesday to promote Senate candidate Ken Paxton. During his remarks, Trump was repeatedly interrupted by protesters. Trump's next campaign stop will be Friday in New York. The USS Abraham Lincoln returns to its home port in San Diego this afternoon. The aircraft carrier will be returning to Naval Air Station North Island after a near-record 10-month deployment, marked by reports of dwindling supplies, poor morale, and multiple suicide attempts. The USS Lincoln left San Diego last November. A Tennessee judge is ordering all evidence to be preserved in the botched execution of Krista Pike. She remains hospitalized after last week's failed lethal injection. Federal public defender Luke Enan.
2: Ms. Pike is shackled to the bed. Based on our understanding, medical staff have asked that the shackles be removed and have been denied that request by TDOC. So we would also amend our request to ask for that relief.
0: Meanwhile, State Attorney Will Ayers also told the judge there is no pending second execution order for Pike. In their latest update on her condition, Pike's legal team says she is up and walking, adding that while she remains foggy, she's clearly aware of her situation and upset. You're listening to the latest on NBC News Radio.
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5: Mainly cloudy skies expected today with daytime highs approaching 71. North winds around 5 miles per hour. Lows level off around 52. Tonight, mainly cloudy. Mainly cloudy skies expected tomorrow. Rain likely. High temperatures reach up to 63. Slight chance of rain Saturday with highs in the upper 50s. Bright sunshine Sunday. That's your forecast from the KGY Weather Center. I'm meteorologist Shelley Lynn Blade. Currently, it's 51 degrees.

0: 95.3 KGY. Right now, it's 7:14. Good morning.
1: Thanks, Coach. I see you've texted in to the show. 888-922-7234. In the 30 years of being single, he's never had food delivered. That's lazy. Yeah.
0: No food at all? Like a pizza?
1: That's
0: what he says. Wow. Good for him.
1: Best grocery bargain, the 2 baked chicken breasts, $4. Have a great day. Yeah, they have specials throughout the week, and I, too, will go grab those, and it's just as good. Even the pizza, I'll get it on pickup. I'll, you know, carry it out. I don't need it delivered.
0: Look at you, Mr. Fancy Pants.
1: Just agreeing with you, Coach. Sometimes you got to save money however you can. That's right.
0: Well, that's true.
1: 888-922-7234 is how Coach gets in touch. You can too. Here's news.
2: The Roundup with Ashley Page.
0: Well, if you're looking for the quote-unquote perfect career, experts say lower your goals. Take that standard bar and just drop it. People who accept that there is no such thing as, quote, the perfect career are more likely to actually find their work more meaningful and more satisfying rather than just endlessly searching for the right job. Because no job is ever going to be 100% right.
1: No.
0: So Coca-Cola is shaking things up with a lineup of fresh flavors launching in 2027. Coca-Cola Cherry Lime is going to hit the shelves in February. Coca-Cola Strawberry Float is going to debut in the summer. Powerade is offering a watermelon and a lemon lime zero sugar in January. And Topo Chico is going to launch a pineapple coconut flavor in February. And that's your news.
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0: Olympia's greatest hits, 95.3 KGY. Here are just a few that I'm going to mention. The world's largest ball of twine in Kansas. Carhenge in Nebraska. The Blue Whale of Catoosa in Oklahoma. The House on the Rock in Wisconsin. Salvation Mountain in California. The Coral Castle, I remember that, from Homestead, Florida. The Shoe Tree, Lucy the Elephant, south of the... There's all kinds of these great local roadside attractions to draw people in.
1: Oh, yeah.
0: To the area.
1: Absolutely. The Thimble Museum. And I mean, there's all kinds of things, but it's interesting if you were going to be generally around one of those places, but that wasn't, you know, you're on your itinerary, but you're like, hey, you know what? I think the giant ball of twine, we're going to be about, you know, an hour, you know, 45 minutes away or whatever. Would you then add that as a stop on, you know, just something fun to do?
0: Just a road trip? Yeah. Sure. Why not?
1: If you're going to that general area.
0: Yeah. If it's on the way.
1: Okay, because they've got a thing in Australia. They've got a very specific fluorescent pink slug that is unique to the area. It's just something that grows. It's like those blue crab, those Christmas crab things, or those blue crabs on Christmas Island or whatever.
0: Oh, yeah.
1: But it's very specific.
0: Yeah.
1: So they have these fluorescent pink slugs, and their city council said, hey, we would love to get people who come to visit Sydney. This is about 300 miles, though, from Sydney. Wow. But they want it to boost tourism. So they're going to have this statue, 65 feet in length, just this giant pink slug.
0: Wow.
1: So, I mean, if it's a silly, funny thing, if you were going to Sydney, would you drive the extra 300 miles to go visit?
0: No.
1: It's a little too far.
0: 300 miles?
1: It's
0: a bit out of the way. But that's, I mean... If it's, like I'm saying, these are the roadside attractions, meaning they're on the side of the road on the way to somewhere else where you're generally going. But to make that the destination, that's a bridge too far, I think. But look, Australia's got all kinds of insects and spiders that boggle the imagination. So,
1: I mean, if I were going to Sydney or anywhere, I'd say probably, I don't know, maybe 70 miles would be my radius. That's about as far as I would want to drive out from my destination. So how about you guys? Would you put one of these places, put a pin in a map for the giant slug or the blue crabs or any of those weird spiders in Australia?
0: 888-922-7234.
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5: NBC News Radio, I'm Lisa Taylor. The first Atlantic hurricane of the year is on the move this morning, heading toward the Gulf Coast. Isaias is a Category 1 storm with maximum wind speeds of 80 miles per hour, projected to make landfall somewhere between New Orleans and Panama City, likely late Friday or early Saturday. The latest Trump rally in Texas was interrupted by protesters. President Trump held a campaign rally in San Antonio Wednesday to promote Senate candidate Ken Paxton. And during his remarks, Trump was repeatedly interrupted by protesters, including some who were led away by police. Wall Street's opening with stocks lower this morning as oil prices have spiked. Brent crude jumped 4% to around $104 per barrel. At the opening bell, all three major averages were in the red. Weekly jobless claims fell slightly last week. The Labor Department says it received 197,000 first-time requests for unemployment benefits in the week ending October 3rd. That's under the 200,000 most analysts have been expecting today. Lisa Taylor, NBC News Radio.
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13: Mainly cloudy skies expected today, with daytime highs approaching 71. North winds around 5 miles per hour. Lows level off around 52. Tonight, mainly cloudy. Mainly cloudy skies expected tomorrow. Rain likely. High temperatures reach up to 63. Slight chance of rain Saturday, with highs in the upper 50s. Bright sunshine Sunday. That's your forecast from the KGY Weather Center. I'm meteorologist Shelley Lynn Blade. Right now, 50.

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1: Good morning. 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
2: Well, I'm no Johnny Gilbert, the announcer for Jeopardy, but Ashley, this is Musical Jeopardy, where the categories are specific kinds of songs, and you have to give me the title of the song in the form of a question.
1: Okay.
2: The categories are as follows. Monday through Sunday, Going Crazy starts with H, Food and Drink, or Hold On. Which of those would you like to start with?
0: I'll start with Monday through Sunday, please.
2: All right. These are songs that feature the days of the week and the title of the song. What is this?
0: What is Manic Monday?
2: Yes, correct, for 200. All right, Going Crazy starts with H, Food and Drink, or Hold On.
0: How about Starts with H?
2: Starts with H. Again, the song starts with the letter H.
0: Heartbreaker?
2: I need it in the form of a question.
0: Oh, what is what is Heartbreaker?
2: That is incorrect, I'm afraid.
0: Heartbreak? What is Heartbreak?
2: What is Hit Me With Your Best Shot?
0: Oh,
2: wow.
0: Yeah. Oh, I missed the mark on that.
2: Just a bit
3: outside.
2: On that one. All right.
0: Okay.
2: So goes Going Crazy, Food and Drink, Hold On.
0: Food and Drink.
2: Food and Drink features songs with food or drink in the title. It's kind of the...
0: I thought Breakfast...
2: I wonder why our production staff decided to include the actual title in the clip that I was playing.
0: Because that's Deep Blue Something, but it's...
2: Yeah.
0: Okay, Breakfast at Tiffany's.
2: Who am I going to fire around here?
0: I'm looking at him. I'm looking at him right now.
2: Not supposed to keep that in the title. All right, Hold On, Going Crazy.
0: Going Crazy.
2: Going Crazy for 200. Song with crazy in the title.
0: Okay, crazy little thing called love.
2: Yeah.
0: Okay.
2: Wow.
0: And then finally,
2: Hold On. Yeah, you've done one of these in the form of question. Finally, for $200, Hold On is the category. What song features Hold in the title?
4: I have a picture.
0: It's the Thompson Twins.
2: Yes.
0: What is Hold Me Now?
2: Hold Me Now is correct.
0: Hold Me Now, yes.
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1: Well, I've done it at least twice in my lifetime. And I'm hoping that it can be returned in the form of my son. But I'm talking about I've returned wallets and purses a couple of times in my life. That
0: I have as well.
1: Still had the ID in it. And so I tracked people down way before the computer, way before the internet. And I still found how to get in touch with them. My son is currently missing his wallet. And I'm just like,
0: oh, no.
1: I hope somebody can turn it in. But anyway.
0: And people always ask you, where'd you lose it? Well, if I knew where I lost it, I'd find it.
1: But that's a good question. I left it right at the gas station. I should go back and find it there.
0: But oftentimes people are like, you know, what they mean is when was the last time you used it?
1: Yeah.
0: Where, you know, when was the last time you had it? Because there's that panic of, oh, my wallet, you know, all of a sudden you realize it's gone.
1: Yeah.
0: But you don't, you can't backtrack so much.
1: Mm-hmm.
0: And there was a carpenter who was renovating a house in Nova Scotia years ago. And he knew he was on the work site. And he went back to the work site and he couldn't find it. And none of the coworkers, like nobody knew where the wallet was. Mm-hmm. He's like, but I was working on this house when it happened. Okay, well, whatever. Move on. Get a new wallet. Get a new driver's license. Right. All the things you got to do when your wallet is lost or stolen. But I guess the people who bought the house recently were renovating and they tore down a wall or took some drywall or something and they come across this wallet.
1: Okay.
0: And in it is, of course, his driver's license, his high school ID, a handwritten birth certificate, a $1 bill, and a ticket to a 1975 theater showing of Hamlet. And so the people posted, they were like, if you know anybody who this could belong to, and this woman was on social media, she's like, I'm married to a guy with that name. And he would be about that age, and he did used to do carpentry work. Turns out it's the guy's wallet.
1: Wow.
0: And he's like, I don't even remember going to Hamlet. Like that, I don't even know why that was in there. I don't ever have a memory of going to see a play.
1: Bizarre.
0: The handwritten birth certificate, though. I mean, if you lost your wallet 50 years ago, what do you think would be in it?
1: Me 50 years ago, I didn't even have a wallet 50 years ago. So
0: would you carry your, you just put change in your pocket?
1: Yeah. I mean, I didn't get one until I was like, I don't know, 13 years old. So I had no need for one prior to that. So, you know, what did I have? Simple cash. Probably had this. Since I was a radio fan, one of the radio stations had one of those loyalty cards they give you.
0: And
1: you could show to businesses and get it. I had one of those.

0: This is Ashley and Brad in the morning, and right now, it's 8 o'clock.
1: NBC News Radio, I'm Lisa Taylor. The first Atlantic hurricane of the year is expected to make landfall on the Gulf Coast this weekend. Isaias is a Category 1 with maximum wind speeds of 80 miles an hour.

0: inmate survived a lethal injection attempt last week and was in a coma and on a ventilator. Her attorney, Randy Spivey, says Pike's first words were, "Where am I and who are you?"
1: All of this was foreseeable and foreseen. What happened to Krissa is exactly what the state was warned would happen.
0: Spivey also says Pike can't move either of her arms, which he says are tremendously swollen and damaged because of the attempted lethal injection. She reportedly remained shackled at both feet and by her right arm to the hospital bed. New charges are expected to be announced against former Venezuelan President Nicolas Maduro and his wife. They've been held in New York since their capture by U.S. forces at the beginning of the year. They're set to appear in court soon. A congressional candidate in Arizona says two men sexually assaulted her while she was repairing one of her outdoor campaign signs. Democrat Bernadette Green Placentia told the Maricopa County Sheriff's Department that the incident happened in August late at night in her district northwest of Phoenix. The Sheriff's Department says no suspects have been identified and no physical evidence has been recovered. 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
5: Mainly cloudy skies expected today, with daytime highs approaching 71. North winds around 5 miles per hour. Lows level off around 52. Tonight, mainly cloudy. Mainly cloudy skies expected tomorrow. Rain likely. High temperatures reach up to 63. Slight chance of rain Saturday, with highs in the upper 50s. Bright sunshine Sunday. That's your forecast from the KGY Weather Center. I'm meteorologist Shelley Lynn Blade. Right now, 50.

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1: Right now, it's 8:14. Good morning.
0: Oh, Grant. Thank you, Grant, for texting into the show. 888-922-7234. He says, that tire story was crazy, Brad. I'm glad you stood your ground. I have no problem saying how I feel in a situation like that. I don't mind haggling. Also, usually my style of negotiating is I throw out the price right off the bat. I always say, take it or don't. And he doesn't mind walking away.
1: That's I need to bring you guys shopping with me then.
0: Well, it's just a matter of this. Look, there's other dealers or whomever to deal with. And you just happen to be in your establishment saying, this is what I have. Take it or don't. So
1: I know.
0: Anyway, candy corn pizza. I mean, a lot of objectionable things, yet he'll never even subject himself to that one.
1: He'll eat roadkill, but he won't eat candy corn?
0: In the wild, yes. To live, yes. And then finally, sock, shoe is the only correct response to the issue. Well, that's what he says. So everybody's still weighing in. Do you put on both socks first or sock shoe? It's interesting. All right, 888-922-7234 is that text number. Here's news.
2: The Roundup with Ashley Page.
1: Well, you've heard the old term, no pain, no gain. Well, that doesn't necessarily hold true anymore. If you skipped a run because you thought you got to push yourself really hard, you got to run really fast, well, how about this? No sprinting, no pushing till it hurts. A new study out of the University of Tsukuba in Japan showed a 10-minute jog, and when they say jog, they said, so gentle it barely counts as running. It's like walking with a little hop. Somewhere between 1.9 to 3.7 miles an hour is enough to really sharpen focus and do a lot of the things that they say hard impact workouts do. Well, PK Subban is putting on his skate shoes for an animated action adventure series called Screech Owls. The ex-NFL All-Star will executive produce and star in the show, which is set to launch in the fall of 2027. Based on Roy McGregor's book series of the same name, Screech Owls follows a team of young hockey players who are swept into the world of hidden clues, high-tech villains, and impossible missions. And that's your news.
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0: Olympia's greatest hits, 95.3 KGY. Well, I'm no ornithologist, of course, that being the study of birds, but I have a passing appreciation for the variety and interesting aspects of some birds. I mean, I knew the state bird of Florida was the mockingbird, and I appreciated its tune. Mm-hmm. There's other, and the, so many other birds you'd hear at the golf course. You're like, yeah, yeah.
1: Or just waking up in the morning. Sometimes, you know, yeah. Especially when spring is, that sweet little sound.
0: But if you got nesting doves outside your window, oh, that would drive me crazy.
1: Yeah.
0: I'm like, oh, get out of here.
1: Right.
0: Anyway.
1: Well, and at least that's a sweet sound. There is some birds in Brazil. They've turned out, they were kind of checking out their decibels because, you know, they're in the rainforest. You're like, oh, what is all that noise?
0: They got a lot of distance to travel.
1: Well, that's the thing. They found the loudest birds there. Actually, it sounds a lot, kind of like a mix between a smoke detector beeping and it's with the intensity of a jackhammer. So when you think of a bird, you think of, you know, the soft little sweet little mm-hmm. chirp.
0: Yeah.
1: This is true. This is real. I think we found the actual, what it sounds like.
0: Yes, this is the white bell bird. You can hear it echoing across the distance. There, here's another one. Wow.
1: That's 125 decibels.
0: Yeah, it sounds like you can hear them responding in the background.
1: Yeah.
0: It sounds like the klaxon you would hear like at a nuclear plant or something. Get out! Clear out! Wow.
1: It's like a warning sign. If that's the mating call, that's really kind of, whoa. Man. I know. So have you guys ever been someplace where you think, oh, it's nature, it's going to be, you know, beautiful and perfect, and, you know, whether it's bird song or something else, and you're like, what is that animal?
0: Yeah, let us know. 888-922-7234.
2: Hey there. I'm Lori Tracy, and you should hang out with me on Sunday from 10 to 2 p.m. We're going to have some good fun, listen to some good music, and maybe share an embarrassing story or two. Right here at Olympia's Greatest Hits, 95.3 KGY.
1: Right now, it's 8:30. 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
3: NBC News Radio, I'm Lisa Taylor. The Gulf Coast is expected to see its first Atlantic hurricane of the year make landfall this weekend. Isaias is a Category 1 storm with maximum wind of 80 miles per hour. It's likely to make landfall somewhere between New Orleans and Panama City late Friday or early Saturday. Krista Pike's lawyer says her first words when she woke up were, "Where am I and who are you?"
4: What happened to Krista is exactly what the state was warned would happen.
3: The Tennessee death row inmate survived a lethal injection attempt last week and was in a coma and on a ventilator. Her attorney added that she is aware of the botched execution, but is still cognitively impaired. President Trump was repeatedly interrupted by protesters during his rally in Texas yesterday. He held the campaign rally in San Antonio on Wednesday to promote Senate candidate Ken Paxton. One protester appeared to approach the stage as Trump was talking. Another was reportedly assaulted by a Trump supporter on his way out. Lisa Taylor, NBC News Radio.
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18: Mainly cloudy skies expected today, with daytime highs approaching 71. North winds around 5 miles per hour. Lows level off around 52. Tonight, mainly cloudy. Mainly cloudy skies expected tomorrow. Rain likely. High temperatures reach up to 63. Slight chance of rain Saturday, with highs in the upper 50s. Bright sunshine Sunday. That's your forecast from the KGY Weather Center. I'm meteorologist Shelley Lynn Blade. Currently 51.

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2: Game time on the show. It's time for Movie Password.
3: Oh, no.
2: Oh, yeah. This is where we're having each other try and guess the secret movie title by giving one-word clues at a time through the magic of radio. You, the listener, will hear that secret movie title without us hearing in the studio. No proper nouns, but you can describe it one word at a time, use a quote from the film, something like that.
1: Okay.
2: All right. I can go if you want.
1: Yes, please.
2: All right. The movie is Almost Famous. Okay. Journalist?
1: Oh, is this the one with Holly Hunter?
2: Okay.
1: Broadcast News?
2: No. Good guess, though.
1: I loved that movie.
2: Okay. Kid.
1: Journalist and kid.
2: Yeah.
1: Is this like a Cam Jansen thing? Or Pippi Longstocking?
2: I need a guess for a movie title.
1: Pippi Longstocking. I don't remember.
2: Rock.
1: Kid Rock.
2: Not necessarily
1: no,
2: Kid
1: not
2: Rock.
1: Not like Kid Rock.
2: No.
1: So
2: Journalist,
1: rock.
2: Kid, Rock.
1: None of this is sounding... I need more. I don't think I do. I don't think I know this movie. Is it animated?
2: No. No.
1: Is it a kids movie?
2: Magazine.
1: It also has a magazine?
2: Well, yeah, I should have put the two together.
1: Rock magazine?
2: Yes.
1: Journalist and a kid?
2: Yes.
1: A rock magazine?
2: Yeah.
1: I don't know.
2: Oh, come on. You've seen the film.
1: I have?
2: Mm-hmm.
1: None of this sounds familiar
2: no.
1: to me. Pass. I don't know.
2: Hold me closer, Tiny. They're all singing Tiny Dancer in the bus. After
1: what?
2: They had a fight, the kid in high he's in high school. He's a journalist and he's following this band on the road.
1: I have no idea.
2: You've mentioned this film several times.
1: I have.
2: Almost Famous.
1: Well, I haven't seen it.
2: You haven't seen Almost Famous?
1: No.
2: Then why do you talk about it as if you had?
1: What? When am I talking about Almost Famous?
2: Oh my gosh. Ladies and gentlemen, once again.
1: No, I think you've got me mixed up with another co-host.
2: No, of course. You've said it like because it's about music. Anyway.
1: Huh, I don't think so.
2: Okay. All right.
1: Okay.
0: The movie is Dune.
1: Desert.
2: Desert. Lawrence of Arabia.
1: No. Revolution.
2: Revolution. Desert. Ishtar.
1: No.
2: Emperor Revolution. Empire. No, that's Empire of the Sun. That's not it. Is this animated?
1: No. Mm-mm. And it's recent-ish.
2: Really? Now, have I seen the film?
1: Ooh, like that I don't know. It's maybe something you would have taken your boys to.
2: Really?
1: Maybe.
2: Okay. I mean, Lawrence of Arabia kind of fits that, but not that. All right, give me another clue. I don't know. Pass.
1: Planet, which would kind of go with the desert.
2: Oh, okay. Dune. Oh, yeah, okay.
1: Have you seen it?
2: Yeah, I saw the first one, yeah.
1: Oh, okay.
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6: Well, lots of cultures have a very similar type food, but today is all about the pierogi. I'll tell you more next in Fun Facts.

0: Olympia's greatest hits, 95.3 KGY. Fun fact time here on the show, bringing you these little interesting nuggets of information that coincide on today's date in celebration of something today. I've had them, but I'm still just like, they're okay. It's really? National Pierogi Day. Yeah.
1: You don't love it? Oh, I love pierogies. Yeah,
0: I mean, dumplings at large, I'm just like, okay. I mean, I eat them, but I don't crave them, and I don't go crazy when they're out. I'm just like, okay.
1: It's a dumpling. Well, the word actually is the plural form of a word that means little ears. And for centuries, it's been a big part of Polish cuisine. Pierogies are dumplings of unleavened dough. They're filled usually with potatoes and cheese, sometimes fruit. Then they're boiled and then pan fried to give them this great finish, like little crunchy.
0: Yeah.
1: Many other cultures have something similar to pierogies, like samosas or empanadas or knishes or potstickers. But the Eastern European immigrants popularized the pierogi here in the U.S. At first, they only served them to their families, but then some ethnic restaurants were like, hey, what do you got there? They started selling them. And then after World War II, a bunch of the churches started selling them as a fundraiser. And they're not just savory, because sometimes they can be filled with fruit and then topped with applesauce or maple syrup as well. So if you haven't had one, or at least maybe you haven't had one in a while, you might want to try them. They're probably a lot different than they were when you were a kid.

0: You're with Ashley and Brad in the morning. It's 9 o'clock.
1: NBC News Radio. I'm Chris Caraccio. The first Atlantic hurricane of the year is nearing the Gulf Coast. Isaias is a Category 1 storm with maximum wind speeds of 85 miles an hour. The latest projections show the storm making landfall somewhere between New Orleans and Panama City, likely late tomorrow or early Saturday. At a Home Depot in Panama City, employee Michael Willie says certain items are flying off the shelves as residents prepare.
2: Generators have been a huge push already. We have seen an increase in plywood, ratchet straps, and water is definitely on the move.
1: The National Hurricane Center says preparations to protect life and property from storm surge and damaging winds along the warning area of the Gulf Coast should be rushed to completion today. NASA's Crew 12 astronauts are set to splash down off the California coast soon. Four astronauts took off from Cape Canaveral 8 months ago aboard the Dragon

0: a ventilator.
1: Pike has been on death row for 30 years, convicted of the 1995 murder of her classmate Colleen Slemmer. She's the only known person in the U.S. to survive a completed execution attempt.
0: The judge granted requests to have all evidence from her botched execution preserved, including audio and video recordings, notes, tubing, and gurneys. Pike's attorney, Randy Spivey, says that she is aware of what happened, but is still cognitively impaired. I'm Chris Caraggio, NBC News Radio.
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4: Mainly cloudy skies expected today, with daytime highs approaching 71. North winds around 5 miles per hour. Lows level off around 52. Tonight, mainly cloudy. Mainly cloudy skies expected tomorrow. Rain likely. High temperatures reach up to 63. Slight chance of rain Saturday, with highs in the upper 50s. Bright sunshine Sunday. That's your forecast from the KGY Weather Center. I'm meteorologist Shelley Lynn Blade. Currently 51.

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2: 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I take pictures because they don't remember. They don't remember. When they was crying and when they was asking for the money, I take pictures of them. I say, you remember this? Look at this picture. Look at it. Remember you was begging? You was crying, talking about you don't want to live no more. You see this? And they try to deny, man. That ain't me. That's a close-up shot. That is you. That's when you was on your knees right there.
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6: 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I was driving in this morning and I pulled out my sunglasses because up on the peninsula it was sunny and I figured once I turned east I need them, and then I drove right into the fog and I had to quickly take the sunglasses off. Anyhow, well, we should see some sunshine again this afternoon, high in the low 70s. Increasing clouds this evening, maybe even some showers in the overnight hours, quite likely some showers tomorrow morning. 51 tonight's low, eventually sunny tomorrow, and 61, so cooler. Partly cloudy and 60 on Saturday, sunny in mid-60s Sunday and Monday. Right now, 58 degrees, downtown Olympia.

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3: 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I take pictures because they don't remember. They don't remember when they was crying and when they was asking for the money. I take pictures of them. I say, you remember this shit? Look at this picture. Look at it. Remember you was begging? You was crying, talking about you don't want to live no more. You see this? And they try to deny, man. That ain't me. That's a close-up shot. That is you. I see you was on your knees right there.
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Dancing in the Dark, Bruce Springsteen. It was on this day in 1965 that the Castiles had their debut at a club called LB's in Howell, New Jersey. The lead singer for the Castiles was Bruce Springsteen. Tickets were $1.

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7: When I first got to work this morning up here on the 7th floor, I could barely see the street below. It was so foggy. We're expecting sunshine, at least some, this afternoon, 72 for a high. Increasing clouds this evening. And overnight, some showers could begin that will carry into early morning tomorrow. 51 tonight, 61, and eventually sunny tomorrow afternoon. A 60-degree high and partly cloudy on Saturday. Mid-60s and sunny on Sunday and Monday. 62 currently.

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These two had, I guess, one of the most notable rock and roll relationships of the late 70s. It did not end so well, but they gave us this song at least. Stevie Nicks, Don Henley, Leather and Lace, KGY.

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7: It's been another foggy morning, turning into a real nice afternoon. Low 70s today. We will see more clouds build this evening, and overnight maybe even some showers, certainly towards morning. Some light showers, 51 tonight, 61, and eventually sunny tomorrow afternoon. 60 on Saturday, partly cloudy and mostly sunny, mid-60s Sunday and Monday. 65 right now downtown.

0: to throw inside. It's caught. It's a touchdown. Seahawks. JSN says, throw a flag on me. I'll show you. I'll catch an 11-yard dart from Sam Darnold. He does. Under the goalpost.
1: The Seahawks stay home to take on Brock Purdy and the San Francisco 49ers. Join Steve Riebel and Dave Wyman this Sunday. Pre-game at 11. 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Right here
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10: So yesterday, the Dodgers and the Brewers moved on. They'll meet for the National League Championship to see who goes to the World Series. Tampa Bay got rid of those pesky Yankees, although they weren't very pesky in this particular playoff series. So Tampa Bay now awaits, well, the eventual winner of today's game, although there could be two more games between the Guardians and the White Sox. That's the only baseball game today for the playoffs. It's at 5 p.m.

0: Okie dokie, it is time for a 1240 flashback, something you haven't heard in a while. And all week long, we're dancing.
1: Dave's 1240 flashback.
0: Not just any dance, but specifically today, the robot dance. So this band was kind of cool. They'd had a couple of years where they were not quite the hit makers that they were in the early 70s. Michael Jackson first performed the robot dance on television with the Jackson 5 on a Bob Hope special in 1973, but the camera cut away from him. Then later on Soul Train, later that year in 1973, Michael once again did the robot dance. And this time they caught him on camera and it became a big thing, so they capitalized on it with this song. It wasn't quite as big as Streaking was at the time. So Ray Stevens, The Streak, kept this one held at number two. They couldn't get to the number one slot. Number two in 1974, today's 1240 flashback, Dancing Machine from the Jackson 5.

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9: It's going to start clouding up later this evening and overnight, and we should see some showers by morning. Low of 51 tonight, 61 eventually tomorrow as the showers dissipate, and we get a sunny Friday afternoon. Partly cloudy and 60 on Saturday, and Sunday and Monday look sunny with high temps each day in the mid-60s. Right now, 68.

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1: Let the debate begin and rage on. 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
1: 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Meantime, the Seahawks will welcome the 49ers to town this weekend. 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

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Just a public service announcement from 93.5 KYG.

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Olympia's greatest hits. It is Kevin the Brit with you. Good afternoon to you. It is Thursday. I don't know where this week has gone. It being Thursday, Stephanie in studio coming up shortly.

0: 95.3 Olympia's KGY. It is that time of the week again. Seahawks in action this weekend at home. Oh, yeah. But, you know, confession, I didn't get to watch the game this weekend. Stephanie sort of did.
1: Yeah.
0: But with her eyes closed, she tells me.
1: I was sick on the couch.
0: She was sick.
1: As you can probably hear in my voice right now.
0: A little bit. No, not much.
1: Yeah.
0: A little bit. I've got a little bit of a cold, but then that's...
1: Tis the season.
0: Tis the season, mm-hmm. Flying back and all that stuff. Anyways, a good win for us last weekend, but still some things to do. What did you see?
1: I think that if we want to, looking ahead, if we want to beat San Francisco, we have to play a lot better than we did this weekend.
0: That's Chargers, what my son said, but not quite in those words.
1: Yeah, and it was interesting because the commentary on the game, you know, leading up to it, mm-hmm. they were talking about how the Chargers, like we had mentioned last week, the Chargers' record didn't necessarily reflect what kind of team they were. Mm-hmm. So they have a pretty good defense and, you know, they were able to piece some things together. Obviously, their quarterback was, you know, like we had mentioned, he had a lot to prove and he did not prove it. You know, starting with opening, well, I mean, we both had opening possession interceptions from the first play of scrimmage, but we won't talk about that. But I think that you did see that San Francisco's defense is a pretty good, the Chargers defense is a pretty good defense. And that, yeah, when you're looking at the stats, it's interesting because they beat us in total yards, 301 to our 286. They beat us in passing yards, 154 to our 148. They beat us in rushing yards, 147 to our 138. They beat us in third down efficiency. They were 5 for 15, and we were 3 for 12. So we had 25% efficiency to their 33% efficiency. They beat us in time of possession, 30 minutes and 59 seconds to 29 minutes and 1 second. But the one place they didn't beat us, turnovers.
0: That's what won the game.
1: And that's what won the game.
0: Right.
1: We had one turnover to their 4 turnovers. So we caused 4 turnovers, you know, 2 interceptions, 2 fumbles lost. And that's a huge part of it. And they still, you know, the week before that, they won the turnover battle against Buffalo, won the time of possession battle against Buffalo, and still lost to Buffalo. So their offense is just not doing what needs to happen. You know, their offense, the Chargers offense, is not holding up their end of the bargain. And it'll be interesting to see how their quarterback, you know, is he going to still have a job in the next few weeks?
0: Well, yeah.
1: If he keeps playing like that. But we have to play a heck of a lot better against San Francisco.
0: Well, let's talk about our quarterback.
1: Yeah.
0: He still looks injured.
1: Yeah.
0: Did some of the clips I saw, I'm like, I don't know that he was ready to come back.
1: Maybe not. I don't know. I think that...
0: I know it takes a few games to settle in.
1: Yeah.
0: I get that.
1: And I think that if we look back on last season, I think this is just kind of the way he plays. He threw a lot of interceptions last season.
0: Well, yeah, that's true.
1: He threw a lot of interceptions through most of the season. And then finally, it was like the last few weeks of the season. You know, our defense keeps us in games, right? And we find a way to sneak out those wins. And then we got really, really good at the end of last year, right? So our last like 4 or 5 games were being then dominant. And then... we get a first round bye. You know, we win the NFC West. We get a first round bye. Oh, we come in and dominate in the playoffs. So I don't know if it's just like Sam Darnold just doesn't play well in the beginning of the season, and then we'll see him turn into who he was at the end of the last season. But I think
0: we're
1: all coming off of this high of this Super Bowl
0: absolutely.
1: Win.
0: Yeah.
1: I think we forget sometimes that he threw a lot of interceptions, and there was a lot of talk when you would watch the games last year that it's like, oh yeah, this is same old from Sam Darnold. You know, he can't quite make it happen. He can't quite do it. And we know he can. And so I think, you know, we keep our faith in him. But yeah, he throws a lot of interceptions.
0: Yeah. I mean, when you look at the game against the Chargers, we were doing really well,
1: mm-hmm.
0: of course, with the turnovers and stuff.
1: Mm-hmm.
0: And then it goes pear-shaped and nerve-wracking in the last quarter.
1: Yeah.
0: Where they're catching us up.
1: Yeah.
0: We didn't score in the last quarter.
1: Yeah, we didn't. No, we was, I think at one point in time, what was it, 30 to 10 or something? I mean, mm-hmm. we didn't score very many points in the second half. And so I think that I don't know how much of that is like prevent defense that the Seahawks were playing, where you have enough space with the score that you allow some plays to happen. So you get into that prevent defense where it's like, okay, we've got a, you know, 20-point lead, so we can give up some points to keep the clock rolling, keep people in the field of play, don't stop the clock, keep the clock rolling, you know, kind of just slowly and methodically start to run time off the clock. So I'm not sure how much of that was prevent defense versus them actually being able to pick us apart. I don't know. But they definitely weren't giving us anything on the offense. They covered JSN really well. And so, yeah, I just, again, we're going to have to play better next week.
0: All right, well, let's talk about next week shortly. Let's take a break with some music there. We're Hawk Talking today with Stephanie.
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0: Well, it'll still feel like summer today, I think, with sunshine, a few clouds around, a high perhaps reaching 73 today. As we head toward the end of the day and into this evening, turning rather cloudy. Overnight, we'll see it turn mostly cloudy with perhaps a couple of showers towards dawn, an overnight low tonight of 53. Tomorrow will be cooler with showers around, highs in the mid-60s. Currently in downtown Olympia, it is 60 degrees.

0: there. I'm Lori Tracy, and you should hang out with me on Sunday from 10 to 2 p.m. We're going to have some good fun, listen to some good music, and maybe share an embarrassing story or two. 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
1: All right, we're talking Seahawks this afternoon. Let's forget about that game last week. I know we won it, but
2: yeah.
1: Stephanie already saying we've got to play better this weekend. Completely agree. What do we need to do, though, Steph? Because we can't keep having those interceptions, and Sam does need to do better.
2: Yeah.
1: I'm not worried about our defense, to be honest, but...
2: No, I'm not. We still have the number one overall defense,
1: right.
2: So we do remember that. We're still the number one passing defense, which is really good because we are going against Brock Purdy, who is the number one quarterback in the NFL right now. So San Francisco has the number one quarterback in the NFL. He only has one interception, and that was against the Rams in week one. And he has not been sacked this year. So I think pressuring the quarterback is going to be a focus. If we can get him sacked, maybe get him rattled a little bit. If we can win the turnover battle, that would be great, but we need them to give up the football, and they haven't really done that this year. We've faced Christian McCaffrey, who's their running back for, you know, a few years now, and he is just a really, really good running back. And
1: makes me nervous.
2: Yeah, our rush defense, you know, we have the number 11 rush defense, so our rush defense is kind of middle of the pack. So that'll be interesting to see how we deal with that. But, you know, can we get to the point where we can bottle up their run so that Brock Purdy has to air it out a little bit more, and then our number one pass defense can really shine? That would be a great opportunity for us. But we're not facing a slouch defense either. So San Francisco is the number 7 overall defense. They're number 11 in the passing defense and number 9 in rush. So it's really interesting because it's kind of opposite for us, right? So they have a really great quarterback with a really great tight end. George Kittle is their number one receiver. It's interesting their tight end is their number one receiver. Going against the number one pass defense. And then we are... I've lost my train of thought. I'm so sorry. And then, you know, we're facing this defense who is the number 11 pass defense. And hopefully we can open up JSN a little bit. He was shut down a little bit last week. I think that the Chargers really showed how to contain him, but that opened up a lot of the play of field for other players. You know, Shaheed had a great game.
1: Mm-hmm.
2: And
1: sure did.
2: Yeah, and he was able to capitalize on that. Wilson coming in as running back with Jadarian Price out, he did a great job. I mean, let me look at his numbers here. So he had 81 rush yards on 21 carries, a touchdown. He also had 39 receiving yards and a receiving touchdown. So hopefully going up against, you know, the 49ers, they are the number 9 rush defense. However, I did write this down that they're number 24 in third down. So they don't contain the third down very well. So hopefully we can capitalize on that as well. But I'm not too worried. I'm not worried about our running game. I think that we've shown that we've got some good depth there. I think even having Jadarian Price out, I think that Wilson really stepped up, and I trust in him. It's just more like, can we keep San Francisco contained? We saw that Denver did a pretty good job of that last week. I was watching the score, and Denver had the lead for the first half, and then San Francisco kind of figured it out in the second half. So can we score early so that we get the lead, and then can we keep them on their heels? Can we cause turnovers? Can we get Purdy sacked? You know, that's a really important part. Can we sack Purdy? And then Can we win that turnover battle, you know, win that time of possession? It's going to be a really tough game.
1: Yeah, I think it is too.
2: Mm-hmm.
1: More music right now, and we continue Hawk Talk coming up.

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8: It is Hawk Talk. Of course, we play the 49ers at home this weekend. Home advantage may help us. I don't know, Steph.
9: Yeah.
8: Steph already laid out what we need to do. I don't know. I'm nervous about the game.
9: For sure. Yeah, with division rivals, you should always be nervous, even if they're good or not. You know, it's like it's always going to be a tough matchup. And San Francisco is traditionally been a really, really tough matchup for us. It's never a walk in the park. So I hope that the home field advantage will work in our favor, but it hasn't always, you know.
8: And it's going to be dry.
9: It's going to be dry. That'll be really good.
8: That'll be good. We don't seem to play well in when it rains.
9: Yeah, we're coming off of a home win, which is really good. Yeah, I was, you know, looking back on the Denver game that San Francisco played. I watched some highlights from that this morning, and just looking at what Denver did, and they were really, really able to contain their offense, which was really nice. And it seemed like what happened with San Francisco was that they took advantage of a fumbled punt to score in the third quarter, and that shift in momentum, that one play, was kind of all it took. So we've got, as Seahawks, we have to play really, really clean football. We really can't make mistakes against them. We don't have the wiggle room to do that.
8: It's not the width.
9: Yeah, you don't have the opportunity. Whereas, you know, when you're playing the Chargers, like we did last week, we had a lot of space to make mistakes because they aren't as well-rounded of a team. But with the 49ers, there's just no room to make mistakes. So really, Sam Darnold can't throw interceptions. You know, we can't have muff punts. We can't have fumbles lost. We need to have Wilson protect the football, which Wilson did a really good job last week protecting the football.
8: Did. Yeah, I saw some highlights. So I thought he stepped up really well. You know, there's a few injuries in the running backs, but
9: yeah.
8: Knock on wood.
9: Yeah. Well, Price is on IR right now, which means he'll miss at least four games.
8: Yeah.
9: But yeah, we've got good depth still there, and you know, hopefully, I'm sure they're going to cover JSN pretty well. I'm sure they will. So that will, you know, open up some opportunities for maybe Cooper Kupp, maybe Shahid to come out and have some moments. Yeah, we'll see. Horton had a touchdown in the Chargers game, so maybe that'll have some opportunities for him. We've got some good depth in the receiver core. We've got, you know, good tight ends. And so, yeah, but we just have to play really, really clean football. We cannot have as many penalties as we had. Did you know that the Chargers game is the most penalties in Seahawks history.
8: That's something my son said to me. If we keep getting these penalties, we're going to give the game away.
9: Yeah. I mean, it was 30 total penalties for both teams for 280 yards. The Seahawks had 14 of those for 150 yards.
8: Oh,
9: it's the most
8: gosh.
9: In franchise history. So we just can't do that. I mean,
8: I didn't know that stat.
9: You can't give that up, right? So if you're if you have them held, right, and it's, you know, 3rd and 10, and you stop them, but you give up a big penalty for an automatic first down. Those are the kind of things that were coming back to bite us in the Chargers game.
8: Yeah,
9: you can't have those third down penalties against San Francisco because they will capitalize on it.
8: Absolutely.
9: And we can't make stupid mistakes, right? You can't. It really, really bothers me when you see someone shove someone, you know, they're 5 yards out of bounds, and then someone shoves them to the ground. It's like, no, that's going to be a penalty. You know
8: it. Every time.
9: Every time it's going to be a penalty.
8: And don't think
9: don't
8: they're not
9: do it.
8: Seeing it.
9: Don't do the taunting penalties. Don't do those unnecessary roughness penalties. Just don't do it. And it's going to be a heated game because it always is against San Francisco. So cooler heads have to prevail in this game.
8: We shall see.
9: Yeah.
8: Hey, while you're here, 5K.
9: Yeah.
8: Completely changed tack.
9: Okay, let's change it up.
8: Just a little bit before you say goodbye. All kids went 24th.
9: Yeah, the 24th.
8: I nearly got that date wrong.
9: Yeah.
8: I don't know why. It's the 5K. Still time to sign up?
9: Absolutely. We'll even take walk-ins that day. So, Saturday, October 24th. Did I mention I was sick? Saturday, October 24th.
8: Still got a bit of brain.
9: Yeah,
8: it's
9: at Woodland Creek Park in Lacey. We have the All Kids Win Haunted 5K. Come in costume, dress up, walk, run, bring your dogs. You'll be there.
8: I will.
9: Yeah, and you can register.
8: It's a long day for me that day. But it's
9: a fun one, yeah. You can register at allkidswin.org, and every registration will feed one student for a whole month. So you're feeding a kid when you come in and register.
8: And it gives me goosebumps every time.
9: Yeah.
8: We talk about that.
9: Me
8: All right,
9: too.
8: Look forward to seeing you then. All right, San Francisco this weekend at home, pregame at 11 right here on KGY. We hope for a win, and we will catch up next week. Go Hawks.
9: Go Hawks.

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5: 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Well, it'll still feel like summer today, I think, with sunshine, a few clouds around, a high perhaps reaching 73 today. As we head toward the end of the day and into this evening, turning rather cloudy. Overnight, we'll see it turn mostly cloudy with perhaps a couple of showers towards dawn, an overnight low tonight of 53. Tomorrow will be cooler with showers around, highs in the mid-60s. Currently in downtown Olympia, it is 69.

95.3 KGY with Kevin the Brit through the afternoon. Love giving away tickets, and yep, we've got another pair of tickets to give away. This time to see Pentatonix as they kick off their Christmas tour in Tacoma. 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

0: 95.3 Olympia's KGY with Kevin the Brit through the afternoon. Continuing meeting contestants, Miss Thurston County, Miss Capital City, and that'll continue fairly shortly with another contestant. First, though, it's 3:30.
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0: 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No accidents to report to you. Driving conditions are good and those roads continue to be dry and really not too bad. Looking at travel times around the area, for instance, down to Centralia, Chehalis and up to Tacoma, all looking at the time that you would expect it to be. Now, of course, things may change as we head into more of the drive home. 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
1: And Miss or Teen? I've forgotten.
2: Miss.
1: All the misses have come in. Where are all the teens?
2: I don't know. I think we just have, like, if we're not early, we're late. We just have that natural thought.
1: Yeah, that thought. That's right. All right. It is Olympia's KGY continuing to meet our Miss Thurston County, Miss Capital City candidates. And another Miss is Minnie Soto. Minnie, hi.
2: Hi.
1: We've met already, so you know who I am, which is rather good. Welcome. And let's start with the obvious question first of all. What made you want to run?
2: Basically, what really made me want to run for Miss Thurston County and Miss Capital City is I got bullied almost my entire school career, but basically from like elementary school to high school all the way to graduation. And I always got told that I can't do this and I can't do that. And so my thought for running for this competition was show all the little other weird girls that be weird, be
1: Aren't
2: spunky.
1: We all weird?
2: Exactly. Like, be weird, be spunky. Go show everybody that says we can't do this that we can do it.
1: Exactly right. All right. That's good. So let's talk about your CSI. What is it?
2: So my CSI is called OvaTrust, and OvaTrust basically goes around individuals and women with PMOS, polyendocrine metabolic ovarian syndrome, and individuals and women with endometriosis and any other endocrine ailments.
1: So why did you choose that?
2: I chose that CSI because I personally have PMOS, and I was diagnosed with it at the age of 12, and when I was 14, I got put on birth control. And with the recent studies, I've learned that birth control isn't the only way to reduce menstrual cycles and pain and so many other things. And so I just kind of like want to show all the other women and individuals with uteruses that, hey, it's okay. Like, there are other people in this community and we want to help.
1: You're not suffering alone.
2: I am not suffering alone, and they're not suffering alone, and that's what I really want them to know.
1: What are you most looking forward to, not just as a title holder, but running through this program? You've been in it a few weeks now, so.
2: I think what I'm really most excited for is when interviews actually come along. I think that's what I'm...
1: You're excited for interviews?
2: Yes, I'm excited for interviews.
1: What, are you crazy, Minnie?
2: Yes, I am insane. I'm crazy. I'm wild.
1: My goodness me. I don't very often hear young ladies say, I'm looking forward to the interview. That's the one that...
2: I'm surprised about that. I thought everybody would be excited for the interview.
1: Well, it's a bit daunting, isn't it?
2: Maybe a little bit.
1: Okay.
2: But I'm somebody that like actually enjoys interviews. I like talking and like getting to know businesses and a bunch of other things.
1: Well, all right. That's fair. That's what you're looking forward to. Should you be crowned, what's the first thing you're going to do?
2: Oof, if I were to be crowned, the first thing that I would do is, I think personally, I would go into my own kitchen and I would bake thank you cookies for everything. Like, just everybody.
1: That's
2: like,
1: my girl.
2: Yes.
1: That sounds like a good plan. What does Minnie want to do for the future? Are you working right now?
2: Currently, I am a lab tech at Evergreen's Computer Applications Lab. I haven't fully started the position, but it's a work study position, so later on this month I fully get to start, and I'm really excited for that.
1: So what do you want to do eventually?
2: Oh, what I really want to do, what I'm studying for, is a bachelor in fine arts so I can become a multimedia illustrator.
1: There's always a little secret behind that. Minnie, it's good to meet you. Thank you very much for coming in, and good luck. Pageant's not too far away, but good luck.
2: Thank you.

0: 95.3 KGY with Kevin the Brit, keeping you on the move this afternoon. It's 14 minutes to 4.
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0: Another day and another reasonable drive around at the moment. No accidents to report to you. Driving conditions are good and those roads continue to be dry and really not too bad. Looking at travel times around the area, for instance, down to Centralia, Chehalis and up to Tacoma, all looking at the time that you would expect it to be. Now, of course, things may change as we get closer to the official drive home. That's it for now. Our next update for you at 4:15.
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0: Olympia's greatest hits, 95.3 KGY with Kevin the Brit. Beautiful weather once again today. It's going to get colder, though, and looks like Sunday night we could get close to a frost. Uh-oh. Better sort out those water pipes outside then. Yep, absolutely.
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0: 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Looking around for you, beginning to get busy where you'd expect it to be. Let's deal with the trouble spots, though. Highway 101 out to Shelton, where it meets Highway 8. Really, really slow in that intersection there. And also coming towards Olympia from Shelton is looking slow at that point as well. Through the center of Yelm, stop-and-go traffic in both directions. And South I-5, pretty slow. We're just below the speed limit, pretty much from the DuPont Rouser exit 104. North I-5 in Tumwater getting onto Highway 101. Traffic backing onto the freeway just now. Other than that, no accidents to report to you. Driving conditions are good and roads are dry. So our next update for you in 15. And this one brought to you by the Tacoma Holiday Festival, presented by Puyallup Chocolates, October 15th through the 18th at the Tacoma Dome.
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0: Turned out to be a lovely afternoon. Hazy sunshine, I think, is the best word. Into this evening, we'll see it slowly increasing with cloud and overnight turning mostly cloudy with some showers around. Tomorrow, some showers around through the day and markedly cooler, about 10 degrees cooler than it is today with, as I say, some showers around. Currently in downtown Olympia, it is 72.

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The Tacoma Holiday Festival, yes, it's back next weekend, presented by Puyallup Chocolates, and we have a pair of tickets that you could win. 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
0: 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Looking around for you, beginning to get busy where you'd expect it to be. Let's deal with the trouble spots though. Highway 101 out to Shelton where it meets Highway 8. Really, really slow in that intersection there. And also coming towards Olympia from Shelton is looking slow at that point as well. Through the centre of Yelm, stop and go traffic in both directions. And South I-5, pretty slow. We're just below the speed limit, pretty much from the DuPont round to exit 104. North I-5 in Tumwater getting onto Highway 101. Traffic backing onto the freeway just now. Other than that, no accidents to report to you. Driving conditions are good and roads are dry. So our next update for you in 15. 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
6: It is Kevin the Brit with you at KGY. Dave out and about this coming Saturday. He's going to be on location at Watson's on Harrison Avenue in Olympia, broadcasting live between 11 and 1 for their special event. That's Watson's with Dave, and he's got some tickets to give away too.

0: Olympia's greatest hits. That's us at 95.3 KGY with Kevin the Brit. Keeping you on the move this afternoon.
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0: Busy now then, just like you'd expect it to be. South I-5 straight out of the Nisqually Valley. Stop and go around to exit 104. At times, it's kind of close to the speed limit, but, you know, pretty much that's going to take you a little longer, of course. Coming into the Olympia area from Shelton on Highway 101, where it meets Highway 8, seeing a bit of a backup at that location, and actually in the opposite direction as well. North I-5 in Tumwater getting onto Highway 101. That is pretty slow too, with some traffic backed onto the I-5 freeway. Out to Yelm, Tenino and Rainier. Looking at the speed limit, but through the centre of Yelm, stop and go traffic in both directions at the moment. Driving conditions are good, roads are dry. A reminder, Fones Road remains closed. And I reckon they continue paving tonight, and hopefully it's not going to be too much longer but before the whole of Fones Road is open. That's it for now. Our next update for you at 5:15.
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